he ain't lying. He says it all the time. He says I'd tell you if I was lying.

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What's up, everybody? 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I'm Andrew, here in the studio until 11 o'clock. This is Crash the Console, and we're here every Wednesday night from 9 o'clock until 11, doing the best in electronic instrumentals. This is a live set from Marco V from 2007. We're going to kick it off right here. Give us a call here in the studio, 407-646-2915. 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

This is coming to you from inside the club. Marco's on. It took me this long to travel about 15 feet so I could say hello to you in peace and quiet. Damn sweaty. Damn straight. Sessions 207. That was in Cork. Here's Marco V.

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All right, we're coming up into the second hour of that Marco V set here on Crash the Console. Keep it locked in here till 11 o'clock.

are live from Earth Nightclub in Cork for the Sessions 207. Be upstanding and grateful for Marco V.

So, this is the way God planned it. Now, don't forget the sessions followed two, Tara Murphy, and then Split Loop, and then Todd Turge, rocking you through five. So let's keep it with Marco V. This session's 207, live from Earth and Cork.

All right. Thanks, everybody, for jamming out with us here on Crash the Console. We're here every Wednesday night from 9 to 11. Coming up next, Surreal Talk Radio with Calico and Company. It's going to be great. They're going to have Marie Donato on. It's going to be awesome. They're going to be talking about all sorts of amazing things in the community. Love those guys. They're crushing it every week. The Black Excellence Experience. I'm all about it. Keep it locked in here on WPRK at 91.5 FM. 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
1: When movies began to talk, they also began to sing, and music came to the forefront of film as a major part of the Hollywood product. 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

0: 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Kicking it at the dark with our special guest in the building. Yeah, I hear some music going on somewhere. Anybody playing anything? You got something going on over there? Say what? Oh, Willie C. Ah, yeah, yeah, there you go. All right, Surreal Talk Radio, your man, Calico the Surrealist, WPRK 91.5 FM Winter Park, kicking it at the dark with our special guest in the building. Amen. Right now, I got my, we're gonna set things off with my surreal topic of the day. We got music from around the way. We got our throwback track, and my favorite part over all of that is the Pump It or Dump It. Y'all get to call in, talk to us about the music we playing, and everything we saying right here on Surreal Talk Radio. All right, my special guest chilling with us tonight, this sister right here, she is the founder, director, CEO of Queens of Destiny. Yeah, man, we got Destiny in the building. And not Destiny's Child for y'all out there. We ain't got Beyonce yet. We ain't made it that far, but we working on it, you know what I'm saying? But right now in the building, we do have Miss Marie Donato. Am I saying that right?
1: That is right, yeah.
0: Miss Marie Donato. Let's get her a little closer to the microphone and get her comfortable and groovy over there. Hey, listen, first of all, I want to thank you so much for doing our show and helping us grow our platform. You know, we appreciate that.
1: Thank you. I appreciate you having me.
0: All right. There we go. Now we got you sounding good. That's what I'm talking about. All right. So before we even get into it, y'all, I want to let y'all know July the 24th through the 25th at Majestic Event Center in Orlando, Florida. Miss Marie got big things popping off, and we're going to tell you all about it. So y'all stay locked in with us. Stay tuned, and we're going to tell you all about it. But I want to get things going with my surreal topic of the day. A little conversation. My topic tonight is Black excellence. Like my man Drew said earlier, we're going to be talking about Black excellence tonight. And I want to kick it off with a little conversation like this. So recently, singer NDIRE, she fought for Black excellence. And she caught a little backlash in the process. And the discourse began when NDIRE co-signed a post critique and lyrics that on the song Spin That, and which is heavily features themes of scamming and boosting, which is, for the people that don't know, is shoplifting. She was commenting on the track's massive popularity. NDIRE wrote that the song's widespread mainstream acceptance proved that not everybody wants to get free. Oh, the song is performed by Young Miami. And Miss Marie, as one who promotes Black excellence, I want to get your thoughts on this just a little bit before we get into it about you.
1: That's funny. I had this conversation a couple of days ago in regards to the song, because I actually never listened to the words. Mm. So that's the problem I feel that we have these days, where we hear a good hook and a beat, and we don't hear the content.
0: Okay.
1: So I'm not a fan of it, because that's one of the things about Queens of Destiny, where God is reminding us to walk in the royalty that we've created. So if we're going to be stealing and boosting and all of that, then
0: yeah,
1: what's the purpose? Of, yeah. Well, I believe the verse, and I'm probably going to say it wrong, is what sense does it make to gain the whole world if you lose your soul in the process?
0: Ooh, I got you. Yeah, so your version, the remix, should be like, where am I? Thou shalt not steal.
1: Right. It's one of the things.
0: Hey, you can remix. Hey, listen, all y'all Christian hip hop artists out there, man, y'all go ahead and remix that thing. You know what I'm saying? And then you'll have a fan with Miss Marie Donato. I just really wanted to get your opinion on it. We could kind of move on. I do want to say this, though. Personally, I strive for Black excellence, too,
1: yes,
0: with my own. I do a talent show. And within my talent show, you know, we have rules, no profanity. You know what I mean? Because at Showtime in Sanford, we believe that you can achieve in a positive way.
1: Right.
0: You know what I'm saying? We don't have to, you know, do all of the young. No shade to Young Miami. I mean, she's doing her thing. You know what I'm saying? But, you know, just some grown-ups out there, too, you know?
1: Right.
0: But, yeah, I appreciate you keeping it real on that. And I want to do my next segment, which is the Pump It or Dump It. And basically what it is, I'm going to play a local artist. I want to get your opinion on this music, right? And this might be up your alley. I did hear the track. We had her as a guest last week, I believe. So the name of this artist is Jess D, and she features her wife on this track, whose name is LaCree, right? I'm trying to find it in my little situation here. But yeah, so I'm going to play her music, and we're going to come back, and we're going to see, are we pumping this song? We dumping this song? The name of this track right here is On Time God, right? So check this out, and we will be back on Surreal Talk Radio. Just the On Time God. Let me go ahead and get some commercials
2: that
0: out
2: no
0: the
2: one
0: way.
2: Ever told you.
3: There is a platform where you can.
0: Oh, here we go. On time.

0: Amen. Surreal Talk Radio, your man, Calico the Surrealist. I'm in here with my special guest, Miss Marie Donato. And that right there, that track right there was Just D featuring Lecree. Yeah, we're going to chop it up and see. Miss Donato, that track I just played right there, I want to get your critique on it, your opinion on it. Ultimately, I want to know, are we pumping this thing? Are we dumping this thing? What you got for me?
1: I thought it was pretty nice. I definitely would pump it. I feel like worship music can be in many forms. Mm-hmm. That's one of the things I love about it. So, yeah, that's why we're doing the concert the first night for our event. It's because we want to showcase that there's many ways that you can give God praise. So I thought that was pretty nice.
0: You see how she slipped that shameless plug in there, man? She good with it. I'm cool with that, man. I like that. I do the same thing, you know. But, yeah, we definitely going to talk about this, majestic event. But, yeah, I'm glad. So we got one pump right now. Y'all let us know what you think. If you want to call in, talk about our topic. We was talking about the whole situation. We talking about black

0: live with Miss Donato and find out more about this event that she does. So, the name of the event is, well, this is from the Queens of Destiny.
1: Yes.
0: All right, Queens of Destiny. Like, let's start off right there. Tell me about this name. What's the story behind the Queens of Destiny?
1: So, the name was given to me in a dream that I actually had. So, when I had the vision of the event itself, I thought it was an assignment to, because I'm an event planner full time.
0: Okay.
1: So, I thought it was an assignment to, like, get someone to do it. And standing on stage, I'm seeing a bunch of people, just, it was men and women. It just wasn't women. And behind them, I saw a light that had like a LED screen and it said Queens of Destiny. So I said, okay, let's see where this goes. So me being a behind the scenes person, thinking that this is an assignment to help someone else do, I had no idea that it was for me. So in prayer, I asked God, why would I do Queens of Destiny? And the response I got was, I am the original Queen of Destiny.
0: Mm.
1: From the things that I've been through, the trials from being homeless with my children and an abusive marriage for many years, from a lot of things that I've been through, being kidnapped and things like that. So why not me? Is basically the message I received.
0: Oh, man, you just shot my joke away, man. I thought you was going to, you know, tell me something about Kelly Rowland or something. You know? Oh, you are the original Queen of Destiny,
1: yeah.
0: Though. I like that. All right, cool. Yeah, let's definitely get into this story. Before we do that, we got to get some backdrop on you, though. I want to let the people know where you were born and raised.
1: I was born and raised in Neptune, New Jersey.
0: Neptune, New Jersey. We just had somebody from Jersey in the last show, too, you know. Look at that, Jersey represent. Okay, so tell me one thing about New Jersey, Neptune, that helped mold you as a person.
1: What molded me?
0: Yeah.
1: Definitely my grandmother and my mother.
0: Okay.
1: My grandmother, I started business because of her. So she, from the age of 15, never had a job. She's always had multiple businesses. So, and I carry her name and her mother's name. So I felt it was only right to carry on from her. I knew once I got out of the military, I did not want to work for anybody. So, hey, I know how to cook. I'm a chef. Let's see what we can do.
0: Military, huh? So what branch are we talking?
1: The Army.
0: Army. Mm-hmm. All right, cool. That's what I'm talking about. Look, look, we got a soldier in the building.
1: Yeah.
0: Soldier. All right. Let's talk about this Queens of Destiny, because this isn't just an organization for you or an annual event.
1: Correct.
0: It's actually a movement born from pain, perseverance, faith, and survival.
1: Yes.
0: You talk about, you know, surviving abusive marriage, experiencing homelessness, and you relocated to Florida with limited resources. Want to talk about, you know, basically your story is living proof that, you know, a difficult beginning doesn't disqualify you from a powerful future.
1: Correct.
0: Right. So, you know, want to let the people know that your trials, you know, weren't meant to destroy your purpose. It was actually preparing you, you know, to recognize the untapped royalty, strength, and potential in others.
1: Right.
0: Right. My question to you is, you've spoken openly about surviving abuse and homelessness. What was the exact moment or turning point where you realize, you know, survival wasn't just for you, but also like the blueprint for others?
1: So the 5 years ago, I'll say that, is when I got the dream, because I used to cry a lot asking, why did I go through what I went through? Because when people meet me, they're like, I'm always smiling, I'm always goofy. Even though around strangers I'm a little timid, it's kind of a warm and cold thing. But a lot of people always ask me, from the things that I've been through, why am I not bitter? Why am I not crazy? Because some of the stuff that I've been through, most people probably would have committed suicide, you know, or they would be in prison.
0: Mm-hmm.
1: And I felt like God made me not to be that from the circumstances that I went through. So there's no reason for me to sit around crying and wanting to hate everybody, because I used to be a really bad person.
0: Mm-hmm.
1: And I used to hate that. And I have two girls. So I never wanted them to see what I look like that way. So making the adjustments and the changes was important.

0: to me. So I felt like once your back is against the wall, the only thing you can do is come swinging out of it. So
1: right. Yeah, yeah. And so what point did you, you know, you actually saw this to be like an avenue for other people?
0: Oh, I'm sorry. Yeah, I was answering that. 5 years ago, when I had gotten the dream, because I, like I said, I used to cry. I always used to wonder why I went through that, right? Uh-huh. So when I saw the vision of people being healed from the conference itself, after the very first one, a young lady came up to me and said, you know, I was actually going to commit suicide.
1: Mm.
0: My friend, I wasn't answering the phone, and I'm so glad I came because my friend came to pick me up. She didn't know that I lost my husband, I lost my kids, I lost my family. And hearing part of my story gave her the strength that she can go on. So that right there was my pivotal moment to know, okay, I need to keep this going. If it only takes one from each conference, then my job is being done.
1: Right, yeah. That's cool. That's a good. That's a great story. I want to talk about your mission, you know, mm-hmm. your core mission. I want to talk about your faith foundation. I want to start it out by talking about identity over circumstances.
0: Okay.
1: All right. What I mean by that is, you know, your core vision is to remind people that their current circumstance do not dictate their ultimate identity.
0: Right.
1: All right. So your biblical foundation for this is rooted in Revelations chapter 1, verse 6. The movement operates on the truth that God has made us kings and priests, right?
0: Yes.
1: And it exists to remind everyday people of the royalty, responsibility, and destiny within themselves. So, yeah, you know, first of all, talk about that for a little bit. You know, the whole, I'll go into my next question here based off of this scriptural foundation. You anchored Queens of Destiny in Revelations 1:6, which speaks about being kings and queens, like I mentioned. What does the mindset of royalty practically change how an entrepreneur or a leader views themselves in modern-day business world?
0: So what I found, because I started my business without having God first, right? So when I found once you put God first in everything, that there's, I don't feel like he can't do it. Like you can't, you know what I'm saying? You can't, it won't be blessed is the word that I'm saying. So like, for instance, when I first started, it took me maybe 6-7 months before I got my very first lead. Meanwhile, we're still struggling trying to pay bills, and we're basically homeless. Mm. What I feel with that is that, I'm sorry, I lost my train of thought because I was thinking of something else at the same time.
1: Nah, you are good. I was asking basically about the whole thing about being priests and kings and royalty. And basically my question was, you know, how does that mentality of us being royalty, knowing that we are you know, a chosen people of royalty and things of that nature, how do you think that that mentality, you know, pretty much for like an entrepreneur or a leader, how does that work for them in the modern day business world?
0: So that's what I was before I started rambling. so where you haven't got as the center of everything, you find out real quick how things go easier, right? So the purpose of God giving me the vision is, and that's the name of my company, not doing a plug, but it's Dreams and Experiences.
1: Now you can plug away. You
0: know. No, the reason for that is because I felt like if God can give you the dream, then there's no reason why you shouldn't experience it. So that's the reason why I named my company that. Yeah. And when you have God centralized of a part of your business or whatever you're doing, whether it's your relationship or whatever, it's like things become easier. Like I was saying, I had started without it, and I had my leads were not coming in. When I finally sat down and say, okay, God, you do it, I'm tired of the fighting and the struggling and getting the eviction notice and things like that. Like, I got my very first contract from Orange County Public Schools, and they hired me to do all their proms and homecomings.
1: Listen, you got to excuse me. I have a good background of Hebrew Israelite study, so I want to ask you this question about kings, and you know, I'm kind of harping on you about this royalty thing.
0: Okay.
1: And the reason being is because you know, from my studies, you know, the Most High had chose the children of Israel to be royal priesthood. You know,
0: okay,
1: what I'm saying? Like this when we talk about, when we look in the biblical terms of royal priesthood, it always refers to the children of Israel. And I just kind of wanted to ask you about that. Like, is that anything that you operate in as far as faith is, like, no?
0: No, I'm non-denominational. I believe in relationship, not religion.
1: Okay.
0: So I follow Christ and God. So I'm not actually familiar. I've heard about, like, the Israelites and things of that nature. But I really believe just God created relationship. Yeah. He never created religion. I think it's man-made.
1: Yeah.
0: The church is a building. You know, but we are the temple.
1: Yeah, yeah. I think a lot of the Israelites get a bad name for standing on the corner and, you know, telling you about the white man is this and that.
0: Yeah.
1: I think they get a bad name, but it's a lot of them that really got some good, you know, knowledge.
0: Yeah.
1: And when they exercise it with love, it's a beautiful thing. You know, that's my plug for the Israelites. You know, but anyways, yeah. Back to this mission, man, in your faith. You know, I definitely want to talk more. I want to ask you, you know, This talking point that we're talking on right now, is this something you guys talk about in the expo portion of your event?
0: Yes.
1: Okay.
0: So we kind of break it up because, of course, God is center of everything. But when he gave me the vision, it was holistically for everybody. It doesn't matter if you go to church or you don't.
1: Mm-hmm.
0: It's literally us getting our community back together, using the resources that are out there that we don't know exist, that there's so many other races that have access to these resources that we don't know that we have access to. So we find the people that specialize in the different things, whether you're trying to build your business or you're trying to get business funding. Mm. We have a gentleman coming that is an actual underwriter and can show you how to get the application filled out to almost not getting it.
1: Wow.
0: Declined. So when God gave it to me, it was literally for everyone in the house, no matter what your race is.
1: Stacking up now. Stacking
0: correct.
1: Up. Because, see, the thing is, we just had a young lady in here who does an event, a safety event for her. She lost her son in a accident.
0: Oh, wow.
1: Yeah, he was ran over in a bicycle accident. And I was telling her about people like yourself that have you know, funding, you know, it means to get her funding and stuff like that. So maybe I can point her in your direction.
0: Absolutely.
1: For some help on that. So that's cool. Another thing, man, as you was talking, it was just stacking up for me. I had, you know, stuff was just jumping in my mind. But that sounds awesome. So you have, how does this thing lay out as far as the weekend? I know you have, like, allotted days for certain events.
0: Yes, sir. So on Friday night, we have a free praise and worship concert. Mm. What I love about that is we have all forms and all walks of gifts that are going to come, whether they're mimes, they're singers, they're rappers. We want to show that, like, it doesn't matter. As long as you're giving God the glory, it does not matter how you're doing it.
1: Oh, man.
0: So that is the biggest thing. I'm a Jersey girl. Hip hop is a part of my life. Like, all my tattoos are all about music. So, it's because music is healing. People don't understand it. It's a universal language. That's why first night is so important, because music has gotten us through a lot, especially for me. Mm. You know, that I actually had a song that stopped me from committing suicide. You know, so people don't understand how music
1: let's
0: will
1: let's
0: be.
1: Take this call, and okay, then we're gonna be right back on that. Surreal Talk Radio, you live.
2: Yeah, I want y'all to pump the on time jump. Yeah, pump that jump.
1: Pump that jump. All right, man. Appreciate your call. What you think about Black Excellence, man? You with it? You go to the event on the
2: 24th?
1: Yeah. Thou shalt not bear false witness, my brother. All right. Thank you for your call, man. Woo. I'm stupid, man. Y'all. All right. So what was we was talking about? What was we talking about? I forget. Oh, we were talking about the event. So you said praise and worship on Friday.
0: Mm-hmm.
1: Then
0: Saturday morning from 10 to 1, we have the Business Expo. This is where We have the entrepreneurs in a room that's all in the area, whether you're trying to start a business or you already have one. We show you how to properly have it formed in the government's websites and systems so that they can't come mess with you. We show you how to properly file your taxes so that you can stop paying taxes and get money back. We also have women that have been through things similar to me and started their business. Like, it doesn't matter where you start. Like, we can always show you how you can finish. So that's the business networking. And then, we'll have the entrepreneurs go and introduce themselves. We'll have a business panel. And Art of Grace podcast will be on broadcasting it as well. Then that's Saturday morning from 10 to 1. And then 6 to 10 p.m. is the fashion show and gala.
1: Mm. We got to weave in Surreal Talk Radio in there, too. We got to find a way to get up in there. Man, things are stacking up on me. I'm like, as you speak, just questions. Okay, so I want to ask, first of all, you said the first night Friday was a free
0: praise and worship.
1: Praise and worship. The expo, is there a cost for that?
0: No.
1: No cost for this. So that's free.
0: Correct.
1: And then you said Sunday.
0: Saturday evening.
1: Saturday evening. So this is Friday and Saturday.
0: Yes, sir.
1: Okay, cool. Black excellence. We're talking about black excellence here. Mm-hmm. I wanted to ask you kind of stupid question, but is this event directly for black people or is it any?
0: So the funny thing about that, it's not. The reason for black excellence, we are, to me, the original people. So we are to walk around and show that we are the standard. So this is our way of showing you. Anyone can come, but you can see how we walk in our priesthood. So that's where the black excellence comes from.
1: Yeah, you got to get down with them Israelites. I'm telling you, you fit right in. So let's talk about, we talked about the expo. I want to talk about, and we will talk about that some more too, but I just want to kind of cover some other things here. Where faith meets business.
0: Yes.
1: That's what I want to talk about. The Queens of Destiny intentionally creates environments where faith and purpose are never separated from business, leadership, creativity, and success, right? On the intersection of the faith and business, often culture tells us, you know, to keep our faith and professional ambitions separate. Why was it vital for you to create a space where faith and business explicitly merge, come together?
0: To show the difference of doing things with God rather than without. I'm going to say like the first, I've been in business 13 years, and the first maybe five of them, I was doing free events basically because I'm just like just throwing myself out there. I'm going to say like dog walking. Taking events that I would never take until I pause and I'm like, okay, like I said, God, I need you to do this. Like I'm at this point, I'm breaking even every time, but people are getting to enjoy their events. I'm in business to make money for my children and my home. When I started praying more, getting in my word and talking to him, it was back to back to back. The year before last year, December, 31 days out of that month, I had 28 events. So it's to show the difference of allowing God to be in the midst of it in order to be able to operate in your full blessing that he has for you.
1: Man, how do you promote 28 events in a year?
0: So I'm an event planner. So like I do weddings, birthday parties, and corporate events.
1: Okay. Like that. All right, cool. So if you need a DJ too, you know, me or Willie of C course. Out there, because you know, Willie, you know, a bad boy. I meant to ask you this earlier, because like I say, you got, it's so much interesting things that you're saying here. You mentioned putting God first.
0: Yes.
1: And I like to ask this question. I know Master P said the same thing when I interviewed him. And my question is, so what does that actually look like?
0: I pray before I do it. If he doesn't give me the okay, then I'm not doing it. As long as he gives me the okay, I'm putting him first.
1: Right.
0: So it.
1: Not to cut you off, but
0: yeah.
1: That's really what I'm asking. What does that look like? You say when he gives you the green light, what does that look like? Like how do you know?
0: How do I know?
1: Yeah. Because you know we say that kind of thing. You know what I mean? And you know, so if God told me to do it, then boo, boo, boo. But, like, how do we know?
0: I had to learn the hard way where, like, one of the things God does with me and deals with me is through dreams and visions, right?
1: Okay.
0: So anybody can dream any day. Like, I dream all the time. So some of them, I wake up, it's just chaos. I know it's not something that he's trying to show me. But one thing that I love that God does with me is he takes me back to a familiar place.
1: Mm-hmm.
0: Like, he'll take me back to my childhood on my grandmother's street in front of her house. And mm-hmm. when I'm starting to walk through her house, that's when I know to start paying attention to whatever he's telling me. Because this dream means something.
1: Yeah.
0: Because I trust my grandmother over anything in this world. So I know that this familiar place is my safe place. So if my dream centered or setting is to that, I'm paying attention to everything in that dream. So that's how, for me, I know. I will say for other people, God's not going to make it hard. So if God gave you the vision, he's going to give you the provision for it. So if things are moving for you,
1: okay, yeah,
0: then that's how God is talking and making sure that you are doing what he's asking you to do.
1: That makes total sense. I ain't got no problem with it. That's a great answer. I want to talk about some of the people on your panel, because this isn't just you.
0: Correct.
1: You know, speaking and things of that nature. You have a list of people, and I want to give a shout out or just tell their roles. Mm-hmm. You know, to what can people expect as far as the personnel?
0: Okay, so first night we have Pastor Ricardo Donato, who's actually my oldest brother. He is bringing the word during the conference, so they can expect. He's one of my requested to come back every year, along with another gentleman, but he's going to get you right. He's not ashamed.
1: He'll set it off.
0: Yeah. Oh, he's not ashamed to tell you the things he's been through, his struggles, and he can also give you the word from the female side because he has a full understanding as well. And that's what I appreciate about my brother. I didn't appreciate that before because, you know, growing up with someone, you see how they were raised, and I stayed away from my family for a long time. So when I finally got back, I saw the man I was proud to say was my brother. So
1: he's younger or older?
0: He's my oldest.
1: He's your oldest? Okay.
0: Yes, sir.
1: Cool. So we got the brother. Mm-hmm. That's how we starting this thing off.
0: Yes. And then Saturday morning, you have Farrah Worrell. She's bringing her podcast, which is Art of Grace podcast.
1: Mm.
0: She's going to be interviewing all our business panelists. We have Anthony Ross, who's a serial entrepreneur. He shows you how to make your money in your business 7 ways. So he used to tell me, if you're not making 7 ways, making income 7 ways from your business, then you're just an employee for your business. You're not a boss.
1: Mm.
0: So he changes the mindset, and he shows you how to make that mindset stick into your everyday life, even just, you know, not just business. Then we have Simone McFarley. She is a wealth strategist. So she is going to show you the IRAs and how to make all of those legal ways the money like everyone else do, having set up for the legacy of their families.
1: Mm-hmm.
0: Then we have Katie. He has life insurance and things of that nature, so he'll be able to show you the retirements. And then we have Tim James, who is the underwriter I spoke about earlier for TJ Consulting, Funding Capital Consulting. So he's going to be walking you guys through how to get funded properly, how to fill out the application, and things of that nature. Mm-hmm. And then lastly, we have Crystal Worsley, who is an author, and the name of her book is The Other Side of Ugly. So she's going to be talking about that and how her pain was given to purpose in her book.
1: Hmm. And this is all free?
0: Yes, correct.
1: All free for the public. Okay, cool. That is wild, you know? I wonder how many people could fit up in this. What do you say, the Majestic?
0: Yes.
1: I wonder how many people could fit in there.
0: 400.
1: 400?
0: Yes.
1: Okay.
0: We want to pack it out because that's one of the things that I love about the vision is building our community, because there's so many things that we have access to that's free that we don't know.
1: Yeah.
0: So I feel like packing that room out, getting those people in here to see, like, this is what you can do with minimum dollars. I started my business with $500. Mm. So, you know, it's like minimum dollars, it can happen with a little will, a little faith, and the right direction. Listen.
1: Free event. From now to the 24th, we got this. We're gonna pack this thing out. All right, cool. So let's talk about the economic empowerment. And we talking about Black excellence. So we're gonna talk about the economic empowerment and Black excellence. More than entertainment. You know, you did mention some things about entertainment, but more than that, the event does feature fashion, fine dining, and live music. But the true heartbeat of this is economics and community empowerment.
0: Correct.
1: So talk to us about that. Like, you give them a little bit of, fashion show and stuff like that or whatever, but we trying to zero down on this economics and community empowerment. So talk to us about that.
0: Yes. So that actually takes part Saturday evening at the fashion show and gala. One of my favorite things about it, everybody loves fashion. So what we do, we get some of the ladies that are in the shelter, some that have been through those situations of battered or, being molested or raped, and we put them on the runway as well. And we show you that you are beautiful. There was many times that I didn't look in the mirror after my marriage and said that I wasn't beautiful. So I want to break that mindset first and foremost to show them that that's where it starts.
1: This is openly, kind of promoted.
0: Yes.
1: That these things have happened.
0: Yes, sir.
1: To the models, if you will.
0: Yeah, so we let them tell their story. We let some tell their stories because it's important for people to see that, like, they're just not beautiful people. They've come from where you are right now, can come out of it. So that's one of the ways that I feel like breaking the mindset, and once you finally break that mindset, then you can go anywhere. You can do anything. I literally, my kids tell me all the time, which is funny because being a chef, I can make anything. And they'll show me something, and like, let's go here, let's go eat that. And I'm like, I can make that. And it was like, why do you got to make everything? I can do anything. After finally breaking that mindset that I'm not nothing, that I'm not useless, I tell myself I could do anything. So I'll try it once. So that's where it starts with our fashion show. Because if we can break your mindset and get you to the point where you believe in yourself, then you will want to open a business. You will want to change things in your life. And that's where the economics come in, because once you believe in yourself and you got that fire and that passion to do it, then your house changes, your community changes. And that's what we're trying to do, is we're trying to change the mindsets first in order to break the cycle of poverty for our community.
1: Now, listen, again, Calico, I'm stupid. I got to ask you some questions. So basically you're saying, you correct me if I'm wrong, you're saying you let them know that they beautiful.
0: Mm-hmm.
1: Y'all go out there and monetize this thing.
0: Right.
1: You know what I'm saying? You are beautiful. Let's go get some money with this thing.
0: You can.
1: Nah, I get it. I'm with it. I'm cool. I'm with that all the way. Black excellence, the experience. This multi-day weekend acts as a catalyst bridging the gap between emerging leaders and established professionals while introducing small business to entirely new consumer bases.
0: Mm-hmm.
1: Right? How so?
0: So when we have the, for instance, the expo, we'll have vendors in the room. Some people that struggle getting their business out there, we show you how they change that marketing as well with the social media marketing. We have people and resources for that. Then also when you're in that room, these are people that probably haven't seen your product yet.
1: Mm-hmm.
0: And if you have something that could take off, where we have speakers that are coming out of town that take things back home with them all the time. I get calls from people, hey, do you remember the vendor I had such and such? Can you send me their website? So it's helping them build their brand.
1: Yeah.
0: That's one of the biggest things for the expo, is getting your product or your business in front of so many, different faces so that you can build your brand.
1: Right. And let's give a shout out to some of the vendors. Like, what kind of vendors can we expect?
0: We have off the top of my head because I wasn't ready for that.
1: Yeah.
0: Let's see.
1: You know, I'm eight. Listen, Surreal Talk Radio.
0: Yeah. I'll take it.
1: You know.
0: We have a Key Sense, which is the owner of her. Her name is Alicia Keys.
1: Oh.
0: And she has sea moss. She has an amazing line where I'm actually anemic. So I started taking her sea moss capsules. And because when I'm in a room that's less than 75 degrees, I start to shiver and almost seize.
1: I need to try the capsules because I had that gel and I, trying to like, you ever swallow that stuff? It just,
0: it's not good.
1: It's like just swallowing snot or something. You know? You ever try the gel?
0: No.
1: You never tried the gel?
0: I actually, the first time trying sea moss was her capsule, so I'm glad I have not tried
1: the gel. Now, it works now.
0: It is. It actually worked pretty good my very first time taking it because I was already shivering. Because if I'll shiver too much, I'll start to actually have a seizure.
1: Yeah.
0: I took it within an hour of starting to feel the cold.
1: Yeah.
0: I was burning up for the rest of the day. I was in a room that probably was 60 degrees, and I felt like I was in the winter, you know, in the middle of summer with my clothes on. So
1: I pop out there just to try to try the capsules because, I said, I've tried the. So we give, you know, shout out to, what's her name with the Seema?
0: Alicia Keys.
1: Alicia Keys. Uh-huh. How can I forget that name? Yeah. But so who else we got? We got the
0: we have Alicia Keys. Then we have Westgate. They're coming. They're actually going to be doing a special on their timeshares for our people. Mm. Jesus, you got me off guard here.
1: Hey,
0: we got the Mary Kay lady.
1: Oh,
0: we have I believe she has treats. Like she does because she has this strawberry shortcake cup. It's sick. And her name of her company is called Fine Sugar.
1: Fine Sugar.
0: Fine Sugar, yeah. I can't think of all of them, but our vendors are amazing. They come with gifts for our guests that come. So I love this.
1: You got me with the sea moss thing. And anybody out there that don't know about it, y'all need to know about the sea moss thing.
0: Read up on it.
1: It is really good for your body, man. It does so many things and just make you feel better overall. Just really make you feel better. I really like this collaboration over competition.
0: Yes.
1: Right? The movement actively rejects the gatekeeper mentality, choosing instead to provide a platform for voices that deserve to be heard and for gifts that deserve to be seen.
0: Yes.
1: What measures do you do to avoid, the politics?
0: I stay out of them. No, So
1: what I mean by politics is the gatekeepers.
0: I knew what you were saying. So the best part about Queens of Destiny, it's a safe space, right? So here's how I say it. When you come in the room, just because you walked out of the house with that outfit on, you felt like you were beautiful. Who am I to tell you you look otherwise, right?
1: Mm, yeah.
0: So that's where the collab instead of compete comes in. Girl, you came out of the house rocking that because only you can rock it. Nobody else can.
1: Mm-hmm.
0: So when you come, that's part of the excellence that we provide you. You're going to walk out feeling like royalty. So that way you don't have to walk out and walk back wherever you came from and have a grudge against somebody or hate on what they have. I feel like you don't know what somebody went through to get what they have, so why cover it?
1: Mm-hmm.
0: You know what I mean? So one of the biggest things for me is bless each other because there's so many more blessings that could come back to you. Mm-hmm. It only takes one muscle to smile while it takes 100 to frown.
1: I like that. You know what's interesting about this competition thing? In terms of king and queens and priests, is that usually we think of the king as being the head. You know what I mean? Like, there's only going to be one king, you know, or it's going to be king against king. So in terms of competition, that's interesting that, you know, you promote royalty, king, queen type of thing, and you also promote, without competition. So it almost seems like it doesn't live in the same space.
0: Why? They're the king and queen of their world. They rule their empire, their legacy, and their house. Everyone should.
1: Okay, I'm with it. I ain't got no problem with it. Okay, all right, cool. I don't know if I'm quite satisfied with my gatekeeper question here. I kind of want to revamp the question, and I'm picky like that. Like,
0: that's
1: this is
0: fine. I mean, I can explain that part because that's
1: no, it's not you. It's me. You know what I'm saying?
0: Okay.
1: Like, I feel like I just didn't ask it. You know how sometimes you ask a question and you're like, man, I really didn't. I don't know. I think it was my fault though. So let's kind of move on for the sake of time. Featured entrepreneurs, creatives, or speakers on platforms and visibility. All right.
0: Mm-hmm.
1: Queens of Destiny places a massive emphasis on highlighting gifts that deserve to be seen. How has having access to this specific platform changed the trajectory of your business craft?
0: That's funny, because it actually has actually pushed me to be bigger and stronger in my business, because I love being behind the scenes so much.
1: Mm-hmm.
0: When I do an event, I'm decorating and I'm in the back. My crew is in the front. My crew is greeting the guests and my clients. I never put myself out there. So it's helped me,
1: yeah.
0: I will say, for sure, because where God is pushing me to the front and telling my story, because I always thought the things that I went through, that it's like I went through it. You know, nobody wants to hear the horrible, dark things that I've seen and been through. Mm-hmm. So I always kept it to myself. So that was one of the things that was given to me, that I didn't go through it by myself. That's why Queens of Destiny has to exist. Someone's probably going through what I've been through already, and I can show them that it doesn't stop there. You can come out of it. So it definitely, for me, helping me, strengthen me.
1: Mm-hmm.
0: For people I have seen, like, for instance, the young lady that said she was going to commit suicide that day. I've had other people come and say that, like, I'm so glad because I wanted to start a business and I didn't know where to go. But now I know that I have this. I have this community because we're always reachable. Like, everybody has my cell phone. I don't have, like, a toll number or whatever. Mm-hmm. People have my direct cell phone. So we're always available to help those that need the extra push.
1: Everybody but me. So I was lucky. I just became Facebook friends today. You know,
0: you did.
1: Hey man, nah, I was just messing with you. I forget. Well, now I don't forget my whole train of thought of what I was going to ask you. but yeah, you know, I think that. Oh no, I really like your answer though. Like, I think that's probably my favorite question and answer of the night so far, because I can relate to you on so many levels. As far as being an event organizer myself, you know what I'm saying? Mm-hmm. And when you can get some self-growth out of your events, when you can look back and be like, man, you know, I didn't even know that I was doing that. You know, like something's like bigger than me, you know what I'm saying? So I really like that that answer that you just gave. Let's talk about the future. Beyond the Room is what I'm going to call it. I want to talk about this year-round impact.
0: Mm-hmm.
1: The ultimate vision goes far beyond your ultimate vision goes far beyond, filling the event spaces once a year. The goal is to scale into a year round programming, youth initiatives, mentorship, and business development.
0: Mm-hmm.
1: So my question is, you said, your goal isn't to fill the rooms, but to change what happens when people leave them.
0: Mm-hmm.
1: What is the major shift you want to see in the community through your upcoming year-round programming?
0: So what one goal I have is unity for our community. The crab mentality needs to go away. And I feel like if you come to a Queens of Destiny event, you will absolutely see that, like, there's nobody hating on anybody.
1: Mm.
0: We are all celebrating each other. There's actually a segment where unsung heroes that I found in the community that people have nominated for their award that I named after my grandmother. And we'll be giving those to, the people. We want to celebrate everybody. Everybody deserves to be celebrated. So changing that mindset is one of the biggest things for us. And I feel like the children are our future, right? Like the future business leaders of America.
1: That's like I'm a Whitney Houston shirt on.
0: Whitney Houston. So what I want to start for this year, this is actually in the making now, is an enrichment program for the youth. My mom was the neighborhood caterer. She's not trained at all, but people called her when they had parties, right? And when I was younger, she started a baking class. That was one of the reasons why I fell in love with cooking. And what she would do is, okay, so yeah, I don't sound like the average black girl. Get it? So I was born and raised in an all-Jewish neighborhood before moving to Neptune. And my mom was like, she doesn't sound like a normal black girl. She's going to get beat up. So, you know, first day there, I got jumped by five girls. So my mom tried to break that cycle because the girls were fighting me every day. She started a class for baking. And when I joined the military and I came back home, a guy had said, like, you know, if Miss Donato didn't do those baking class, I was still selling drugs for my uncle on the corner. So henceforth, 30 years later, I actually started that process where we were teaching kids how to do baking classes again. So with Queens of Destiny, we'll be doing an enrichment program where it'll be a weekly theme, and we're teaching a new trade every week that they can actually turn into a business later. So if we start them now, because a lot of our community does not start our children young, if we start them now, they'll have their businesses, they'll have their resources, and their mindset already changed and ready to go and not be an employee, if that makes sense.
1: No, that makes total sense. Yep, and I'm sitting here trying to squeeze in a couple of things. I'll definitely want to ask this one here. The event, you know, the attendees and community partners on personal transformation. The mission of this movement is to remind you of your destiny. What is the biggest takeaway or mindset shift you're leaving, you know, you want them to leave with?
0: That I want to leave with?
1: You want people, you know,
0: that
1: your attendees.
0: That I want people to leave with? Yeah. Through all things, God is possible. If you are going through anything, that is the biggest thing I want people to walk away with. It doesn't matter what you're going through. I'm a living example that it is possible if you talk and you pray and you have God first. That is the biggest goal.
1: Okay, cool. I want to circle back to one now that you said that. We talk about success. Success is measured by what happens when people leave the room. The partnerships that we launch and the people, you know, that find courage to try again. And stuff like that based off of, I want to like get basically like a testimonial type, because you've been doing this for years, right?
0: Yes.
1: Yeah, so what are some of the stories, what are some of the like testimonies you could give us of how this worked?
0: How this worked.
1: For someone, yeah.
0: For someone. Well, I mean, the young lady that told me about, you know, from the very first one.
1: Yeah.
0: Just having people come up to me afterwards telling me how they needed it, you know, because there's so many empowerment events out there and most of them are geared to the women.
1: Mm-hmm.
0: I want to be able to see that both sides are benefiting, right? So a lot of them don't come to me. The men don't come to me. I'll hear it from the women that have, you know, that interacted with them.
1: Mm-hmm.
0: So what I would repeat the question, because I almost...
1: Oh, I was just basically asking, you know, like a testimony of...
0: I mean, that's where one of the things that I always get is that they, you know, they're glad that they've came, because it'll, you know, give them the motivation to go to the next level and things that they were looking for.
1: Mm-hmm.
0: I mean, I really don't have like a testimonial that was given to me.
1: Yeah, now that works. That's good, you know, as far as that. I mean, people, you know, I mean, unless you got one where somebody said, hey, man, you know, I left it and I done became a millionaire, you know what I'm saying? Like,
0: they can, because the tools that we provide, mm-hmm. it'll change their business.
1: Okay.
0: I promise you, the things that we give them, it'll change their business and their mindset, most importantly.
1: So we need to go. Yeah, I definitely need to go.
0: You're more than
1: so
0: welcome.
1: So, yeah, you know, that takes me right to where I was finna go with this thing, which is, again, July the 24th and the 25th at the Majestic Event Center in Orlando, Florida. You said that the event starts on the 24th at what time?
0: 6 to 10.
1: Doors open at 6?
0: Yes.
1: Okay, so the doors open at 6 for the praise and worship. So we're going to get you spiritually geared up for Saturday. And, yeah, y'all make sure y'all go out there. And is there anything you want to tell the people, maybe dress code? I don't know, anything like that that we need to know before showing up?
0: So dress code for Saturday night is probably the only thing. You can come as you are either way, but it is formal attire for Saturday evening. And we did drop, we have 15 tickets left that we dropped on the flash sale. Where they're normally $250 for the whole weekend, we only did them for $100.
1: Wait a minute, hold up. I was over here thinking this thing was free.
0: The event itself is free except for the gala.
1: Okay. The gala. Okay, bam, got you. So you said those are $250 for the weekend?
0: Right, but we dropped it down to $100 because we only have 15 left.
1: Nice. Okay, let's go ahead and knock that out, y'all. So we want to make sure we give you time to give your shout outs, drop any social media. Is there any other events? You know, I know you got to do, you're doing 28 events in a year. So what else?
0: It's busy life. So yeah, we have on Facebook, we're Queens of Destiny. Mm-hmm. On Instagram, it is QOD Empowers. Our website is QODEmpowers.com. And that's it. I think we have TikTok, but I don't know about TikTok either.
1: Like, I know Facebook. That's what I know.
0: People that do it for us. I don't.
1: All right. Yeah, so y'all look for them on TikTok if you can. I don't, you know, y'all look for me on TikTok too. I don't know how to tell you what to do, but.
0: Right.
1: But yeah, so any shout outs? Anybody you want to?
0: Shout out to God. Because I'm here.
1: People don't
0: understand.
1: Yeah.
0: The what you see today, 15 years ago, you wouldn't even walk past me. So shout out to God for me even being
1: absolutely
0: here.
1: Is there anything that we haven't covered that we need to get out there on the radio world? Nope.
0: No.
3: Somebody asked about her MLS for the military.
0: 92
1: Golf.
0: I was a chef.
1: Yeah, she says she can cook anything, so, you know.
0: Yes, I specialize in 8 cuisines.
1: All right. My man Willie C is he's laying it down right now. I'm trying to get him up so we can get some music from around the way. But, yeah, that right there was Miss Marie Donato on Surreal Talk Radio, and hope y'all enjoyed the show. Y'all, follow us on social media. 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If you enjoyed the show and you want to show support, y'all contact WPRK at Rollins College. And, we thank y'all so much for rocking with us. You know what I'm saying? And y'all stick around for music from around the way with DJ Willie C. Like I say, I'm trying to get him geared up. But in the meantime, in between time, a little Showtime in Sanford.
4: 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Oh, make sure you sign up now and like us on Facebook, Showtime in Sanford. 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
16: When movies began to talk, they also began to sing, and music came to the forefront of film as a major part of the Hollywood product. From Max Steiner's pioneering score in King Kong to Howard Shore's massive musical concept for The Lord of the Rings, film has given us an endless flow of musical ideas. From Korngold to Bernstein, Rocha to Mancini, Copeland to Corleone, music from the movies, Sunday afternoons from 2 until 4, celebrates the extraordinary variety of film music and the legendary composers who gave us a world of melody, color, and excitement. Music from the movies. Sunday afternoons from 2 until 4.
17: In the summer of 1993, the U.S. Supreme Court ruled that the hours between 10 p.m. and 6 a.m. be declared safe harbor, during which time it is legal to broadcast material that could be considered objectionable to certain listeners. As a progressive-minded station, WPRK supports the court's ruling. However, in the interest of fairness, WPRK warns that certain material played during safe harbor may be considered rude or objectionable to certain listeners. If you have any questions regarding the court's ruling, please feel free to contact us at WPRK at 407-646-2241.

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12: The crew were mostly just kids. Rock and rollers with 1 foot in their graves.
13: In the summer of 1993, the Supreme Court ruled that the hours between 10 p.m. and 6 a.m. be declared safe harbor, during which time it is legal to broadcast material which may be considered objectionable to certain listeners. As a progressive-minded station, WPRK applauds the court's ruling. However, the opinions and views expressed in the music do not necessarily reflect the opinions of WPRK or Rollins College. In the interest of fairness, WPRK warns that some of the material aired between 10 p.m. and 6 a.m. may be considered rude or objectionable to certain listeners. If you have any questions regarding the court ruling or our safe harbor policy, feel free to contact us here at WPRK.
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4: In the summer of 1993, the Supreme Court ruled that the hours between 10 p.m. and 6 a.m. be declared safe harbor, during which time it is legal to broadcast material which may be considered objectionable to certain listeners. As a progressive-minded station, WPRK applauds the court's ruling. However, the opinions and views expressed in the music do not necessarily reflect the opinions of WPRK or Rollins College. In the interest of fairness, WPRK warns that some of the material aired between 10 p.m. and 6 a.m. may be considered rude or objectionable to certain listeners. 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

0: 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Minaloa?
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1: Join us in creating a cycle of hope in Haiti. 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Here in the U.S., we're at 95%. 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
2: When movies began to talk, they also began to sing, and music came to the forefront of film as a major part of the Hollywood product. From Max Steiner's pioneering score in King Kong to Howard Shore's massive musical concept for The Lord of the Rings, film has given us an endless flow of musical ideas. From Korngold to Bernstein, Rocha to Mancini, Copland to Corleone, music from the movies, Sunday afternoons from 2 until 4, celebrates the extraordinary variety of film music and the legendary composers who gave us a world of melody, color, and excitement. Music from the movies, Sunday afternoons from 2 until 4.

In the summer of 1993, the Supreme Court ruled that the hours between 10 p.m. and 6 a.m. be declared safe harbor, during which time it is legal to broadcast material which may be considered objectionable to certain listeners. As a progressive-minded station, WPRK applauds the court's ruling. However, the opinions and views expressed in the music do not necessarily reflect the opinions of WPRK or Rollins College. In the interest of fairness, WPRK warns that some of the material aired between 10 p.m. and 6 a.m. may be considered rude or objectionable to certain listeners. If you have any questions regarding the court ruling or our safe harbor policy, feel free to contact us at WPRK.

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2: In the summer of 1993, the Supreme Court ruled that the hours between 10 p.m. and 6 a.m. be declared safe harbor, during which time it is legal to broadcast material which may be considered objectionable to certain listeners. As a progressive-minded station, WPRK applauds the court's ruling. However, the opinions and views expressed in the music do not necessarily reflect the opinions of WPRK or Rollins College. In the interest of fairness, WPRK warns that some of the material aired between 10 p.m. and 6 a.m. may be considered rude or objectionable to certain listeners. 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
3: Somebody in the house say yeah. 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
1: Yeah, was out of sight. I mean, it really was. How did you play that?
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life. Packing my bags and I'm headed to paradise. Parallel parking by pearly gates. I didn't anticipate rainy days. It was my time for the sunshine. I got baptized by the seaside. Sworn the storm's supposed to subside. Seen the sunrise. 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
2: 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It's not just

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He says it all the time. He says I'd tell you if I was lying.

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Enzian's Music Mondays will feature Silence Synced, Pearl Jam versus A Woman of the World. This pairing of a 100-year-old silent comedy film, A Woman of the World, with the legendary soundtrack of alt-grunge rock and roll band Pearl Jam reinforces exactly who the European Countess of the movie truly is. Pearl Jam versus A Woman of the World, screening Monday, July 13th at 6:30 p.m. Tickets and more information available at enzian.org. 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

We are in the final days of this year's Wimbledon fortnight, and if you're a big fan, you might have recognized what we just heard as the official Wimbledon theme song. Its proper name, Light and Tuneful, and it was composed by Keith Mansfield. I'm David Kaye, and today on I Used to Be in a Band, we are paying homage to the Wimbledon Championships, which first began on this date, July 9th, in 1877, 149 years ago today. Back then, there was just a single event, the gentlemen's singles, and that was won by Spencer Gore. It was watched by about 200 people. Today, hundreds of players compete in singles and doubles, with something like 35,000 to 40,000 in the fans in the stands for the big matches. Quick trivia question. What classically trained coloratura soprano on her way to Juilliard ended up singing as a waitress and eventually became a pop star? And if you are a certain age, you know that was Pat Benatar. Well, she never played professional tennis, and she doesn't have any songs about Wimbledon, but she does have an international hit from her 1980 album Crimes of Passion, the title and chorus of which is good advice for a tennis player.

The guitar solo on that song was Neil Giraldo, who the year after this album was released, married Pat Benatar. Cream, as the name implies, was one of the first rock supergroups. Its short existence was just a few years, but Cream lived up to its name, producing classics like Sunshine of Your Love, White Room, and I Feel Free. Not among the cream of the cream crop, though, is Anyone for Tennis, a song that Eric Clapton co-wrote for the 1968 biker exploitation film The Savage Seven. That film, by the way, also features a young Penny Marshall in one of her very first film roles.

The music industry may not seem to be the most likely next chapter for a world-class tennis player after they retire, but it worked out pretty well for French star Yannick Noah. At one point in his 14-year career, he was the number 3 rated player in the world and part of the number 1 doubles team. The title of this song is En Cours. It's in French, and it's French for we run, but if you pronounced it the way it's spelled in English, it would be pronounced En Court, which I guess is pretty appropriate.

The Bryan brothers, identical twins, Bob and Mike, aren't as successful in the music biz as Yannick Noah, but they were far more successful on the tennis courts. That includes a doubles win at Wimbledon, an Olympic gold, and the number one doubles rating for a record total of 438 weeks, 139 of which, that's 2.5 years, were consecutive. On their 2009 album Let It Rip, they convinced former world number one ranked singles players Andy Murray and Novak Djokovic, both former Wimbledon champions, by the way, to rap, yes, rap, about how everyone wants their autograph.

a little girl with a Sharpie in her hand. She's walking my way, ignoring her man. Waited 2 hours just to see me move. Now give me that pen and feel the groove.

your autograph, now what you gonna do? Take it to the beach, or use it at the zoo, or put it on the web to make a little money. Haha, these autographs, they're pretty funny. Autographs.

We are nearing the end of this year's Wimbledon Fortnight, and today on I Used to Be in a Band, we are recalling that the very first Wimbledon Championship began on this day, July 9th, in 1877. British singer-songwriter Robin Ward. I think he pretty much captured the spirit of Wimbledon back in 2012 with a song of the same name. Not only because of that folk pop tune, but with a viral video that featured kind of quaint cardboard cutouts. You should check that out sometime. It's a lot of fun. Here's Robin Ward and Wimbledon.

States to give him a shout. He was ready on his doorstep, rather keen. We headed off to Southwest 19. We got to the park where we joined the queue and were met with a warning. How are you? A great many people looking relaxed with the backpacks, snacks and precautionary max. The queue starts to move when they open the gates and there's an air of delight and anticipation. We can't wait.

Ladies and gentlemen, play is suspended. Ladies and gents, play is suspended. The covers are on in, a time quite splendid. The roof will take a while, so we've a chance to view.

There are plenty of popular sports analogies for being on the edge of failure or defeat. Phrases like it's fourth and long from American football. Bottom of the ninth with two outs from baseball and down to the wire from horse racing. Well, post-hardcore folk punk rocker Frank Turner tapped a rare tennis analogy for a cut from his 2015 album Positive Songs for Negative People, a title, by the way, that goes on my list of favorites. Love 40 Down is the song, and it's a tennis score that means you are 1 point away from losing. But it is not.

earlier in today's show, I imposed a tennis pun on y'all with Pat Benatar's Hit Me With a Best Shot. Indulge me one more time. Throughout the many decades of his career, Bob Dylan has never been afraid to go against type. He was initially pegged as a protest singer, and then he released an album of love songs. He established himself as an acoustic singer-songwriter, and then infamously showed up with an electric band at the Newport Folk Festival. On tour in the 1970s, he changed up the arrangements of just about every one of his best-known songs. Several years later, he recorded a trio of albums with overtly religious themes. The first of those, Slow Train Coming, included a gospel-tinged anthem that won Bob Dylan a Grammy for, and I swear I'm not making this up, Best Vocal Performance by a Male. Bob made the point that in life, as in tennis, you got to serve somebody.

one of the many inviolable traditions at Wimbledon, which is going on right now, and which debuted the very first time on this date, July 9th in 1877, is that with the exception of some trim and a few other items, players must wear all white. That includes things like hats and headbands and even shoelaces. Off-white or cream, not allowed. Only what has come to be known as Wimbledon white. The rule is so strict, in fact, that Roger Federer was reprimanded in the 2013 Wimbledon Championships because of his white shoes with bright orange soles. At this year's Wimbledon, though, Naomi Osaka made a highly publicized cultural statement with her all-white kimono. Los Angeles indie acoustic singer-songwriter Slim Dan has his own take on Wimbledon white. Like this. Take a listen.

The official theme of today's installment of I Used to Be in a Band, celebrating the 149th anniversary of the start of the very first Wimbledon Championships, and also celebrating the concluding days of this year's tournament, is Tennis Anyone, analog indie quartet Cobra Patrol, who say they are, and I'm quoting here, specializing in songs about love, war, and dominoes, just happen to have a song by that name from their 2024 EP of the same name.

In doing the research for today's show, I came across a surprising number of songs from an impressive variety of artists and styles that are all homage to various tennis players. They aren't necessarily memorable songs, and some of them aren't really all that good, but there are some exceptions. On his 1975 album, Captain Fantastic and the Brown Dirt Cowboy, Elton John included a song honoring Billie Jean King and her tennis team, the Philadelphia Freedoms. Like Billie Jean in her heyday, Philadelphia Freedom also hit number one.

The indie band Binge knows how to adapt to changing times, I think, because back in 2003, they released a sort of musical love letter, or maybe more like a pop rock stalking song, to Anna Kournikova. They included it on an album of the same name. However, Anna Kournikova retired from tennis that very same year, so the band shifted the lyrics to Anna Shaparova, who, unlike Anna Kournikova, did win a Wimbledon singles title. That was the next year, in 2004, when Anna Kournikova was just 17 years old and defeated two-time defending champion Serena Williams. So let's listen to the Anna Kournikova original from Binge.

Chris Evert and Martina Navratilova met on the court 80 times during a storied 15-year rivalry from the early 1970s through the late 1980s. The previously mentioned Billie Jean King had already retired from tennis when she was outed in 1981 and ended up losing many of her endorsements as a result. Martina followed with her own public announcement shortly thereafter, becoming probably the first elite athlete to come out. Self-proclaimed all-American Jewish lesbian folk singer Frank wrote this homage to Martina for Frank's 1989 album, I Enjoy Being a Girl, which is worth a listen. The album and a song right now.

0: but now she lives in Fort Worth, Texas with Judy Nelson, who bought her a horse for her last birthday.
1: I got up at 7, and I will again, just to watch her win. Playing on the worn grass courts at Wimbledon. If anyone should ask me, Frank, who's the greatest? Well, I would have to say, without a doubt in my mind, or heart,

Long before American audiences knew him as Dr. Gregory House, Hugh Laurie was a well-known and well-loved comedian in the United Kingdom. Along with Stephen Fry, he co-starred in the BBC sketch comedy show A Bit of Fry and Laurie. Hugh Laurie tapped his musical talents on the show, including an unabashed confessional coming from a fictitious fan of tennis who was called Günter Parche, about seven-time Wimbledon singles champion Steffi Graf.

my twisted gold. 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

Okay, I have been corrected. 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That was the name of the guy who stabbed Steffi Graf on the court in 1993. And Hugh Laurie did that song on a bit of Fry and Laurie in 1995. So a lot more edgy than I thought it was. That'll do it for today's installment of I Used to Be in a Band. Tune in every Thursday, 3 to 4 p.m. Eastern Time on WPRK 91.5 FM, the WPRK app, and streaming at WPRK.org for another hour of music and stories behind the songs. Next Thursday, July 16th, it will be 57 years to the day since Apollo 11 launched for the very first manned moon landing. So join us for a set of appropriately themed tracks. And in the meantime, keep asking yourself that musical question, what is so funny about peace, love, and understanding? Go well, y'all.

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1: Who is it?
2: Asthma.
1: Asthma?
2: That's right, asthma.
1: You must have the wrong house. 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